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1: Florence Price composed her Symphony No. 4 in 1945, but she never heard the work premiered in her lifetime. In fact, it was presumed lost until 2009. Here is the Philadelphia Orchestra, conducted by Yannick Nezet-Sagan, and the Fourth Symphony of Florence Price.

0: Supporters include the Brent Museum in Bighorn, Wyoming, presenting The Unfinished War, the Battle of the Little Bighorn in Native American Art, marking the 150th anniversary of the battle and exploring Native perspectives. More at thebrentmuseum.org. 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
1: I'm going to round out this hour of African-American composers with something from the California-based contemporary composer Andre Myers. This is called Changes. And we'll hear it played by the Wisconsin Chamber Orchestra, conducted by Andrew Sewell.

0: That's from the contemporary American composer Andre Myers, born in 1973, based in California's Inland Empire. And that piece called Changes, played there by the Wisconsin Chamber Orchestra, conducted by Andrew Sewell.
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0: Thomas Canning's Fantasy on a Hymn by Justin Morgan, played there by the Indianapolis Symphony Orchestra, conducted by Raymond Leppard.
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0: One of the many works by Jean Sibelius based on a tale from Finnish folklore, Pohjola's Daughter, played by the Lahti Symphony Orchestra of Finland, led by Osmo Venska.
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0: Samuel Barber originally crafted that as a piano duet, one that he and a friend could play at a piano bar in New York. It was shared with you there by the Royal Scottish Orchestra, Maren Alsop at the podium, Barber's Souvenirs.
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0: I don't know. If you didn't feel anything from that work, you might want to check your pulse. Are you even alive? Leonard Bernstein conducting the Vienna Philharmonic and cellist Misha Majsky with the very much emotional roller coaster of a work, Robert Schumann's Cello Concerto in A Minor.
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pianist Hiroko Ishimoto doing what she does best, helping female composers shine. There she shared Cécile Chaminade's very lively Valse Caprice. Tonight's classical music is supported by C.B. Fisk of Massachusetts and Foley Baker of Connecticut, member firms of APOBA, the Associated Pipe Organ Builders of America, a group of designers, creators, and

0: The Emerson String Quartet with a pretty playful piece from around the turn of the 19th century. Beethoven's String Quartet No. 5 in A major, Opus 18, No. 5.
1: Good morning. Classical Wyoming can be heard on a variety of translators around the state, including K220 GP Lander and K240 KK Jackson.

0: a work by Charles Ives, inspired by his father. His father, of course, being a lifelong source of inspiration. That was the first symphony in D minor from Ives, the Chicago Symphony performing, and Michael Tilson Thomas at the podium.
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0: Joanne Folletta conducting the Buffalo Philharmonic, music written in true wedded bliss before tragedy found him. That's the fantastic Scherzo by Joseph Suk.
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0: John Williams conducting the Boston Pops with the pure sound of chaos, Kachaturian's Guyana Ballet Suite. I'm Melanie Renata. Thanks for being here this morning. Be good to yourself today, and be good to your neighbor too, okay?
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0: Take it out of the ballroom into the concert venue, although it would still work in a ballroom. Concert Waltz No. 2 by Alexander Glazunov, Russian State Symphony Orchestra.
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0: The English Chamber Orchestra with an inspiring chorus there, Zadok the Priest, written by George Friedrich Handel, and that was David Wilcox conducting the English Chamber Orchestra. I'm Kevin O'Connor. 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

0: BBC News with Neil Nunes. Russian officials say at least 13 people, including a child, have been killed in a Ukrainian drone strike on the city of Nizhnekamsk in Tatarstan. Nearly 40 others were injured. Ukraine's military says it targeted the Tenneco oil refinery in the city and that a fire broke out there. Steve Rosenberg has more now from Moscow.
1: This is one of the deadliest Ukrainian drone strikes on Russia yet. Officials say that at least 13 people were killed. Without going into detail, the mayor of Nizhnekamsk said that industrial and civilian targets had been attacked. The city has a big oil refinery and a large petrochemical plant. A period of mourning has been declared in the region, the Russian Republic of Tatarstan. News bulletins on Russian TV mentioned the attack, but without any detail of what had been struck and without images from the scene. Bad news reduced to news in brief.
0: Police in eastern India have used tear gas and water cannon to disperse thousands of young people protesting against alleged manipulation in civil service examinations in Jharkhand state. More details from Anbarasaneti Rajan.
2: Thousands marched towards the state legislature in the capital Ranchi in eastern India, climbing over police barricades, holding placards and waving the national flag. The demands include overhauling the examination system. The Jharkhand government has sought to defuse the protests by accepting some demands. Several members of the civil service body overseeing the examinations have stepped down. The young protesters are demanding a federal investigation into the irregularities.
0: The third and final round of elections is underway in Pakistan-administered Kashmir after more than 2 months of violent protests. Only 4 of the 11 seats due to be contested are being put to a vote. Polling in the others has been postponed because of security concerns. Football confederations representing over half the members of FIFA have issued a blistering statement on the conduct of the president of the sports governing body, Gianni Infantino. Asia's Football Confederation has joined the governing bodies of Europe, North and Central America and the Caribbean in criticizing him. Our sports correspondent Andy Swiss reports.
3: The letter, which is signed by the heads of the three confederations, says the controversy over Gianni Infantino's abandoned proposals is about the integrity of the game and the integrity of those elected to lead it. Leadership in football is a duty of service, the letter says, adding, when trust is broken through deception, that duty has been abandoned. While the letter doesn't name the FIFA president, sources have told the BBC it should be seen as an opportunity for him to leave his position with dignity.
0: This is the World News from the BBC.
4: For Wyoming Public Radio News, I'm Charles Pelkey. If you've been breathing smoke for the past few weeks, it should come as no surprise that we're in a rough wildfire year. Wyoming Public Radio's Teal Davis has more.
5: Wyoming is seeing nearly double the amount of wildfires this year compared to 2024. So far, 800 fires have burned more than 42,000 acres. This follows record low snowpack in several parts of the state this past winter. Sheridan County Emergency Management Coordinator Jesse Ludekaus says the hot, dry conditions have led to different approaches to this year's wildfire season.
6: We need to change how we respond to these fires. And as soon as we get a page of a fire, we're going to ask for any of these agencies with water tenders to come out immediately.
5: Ludekaus cautions people to keep a bucket of water or hose nearby when building a fire or working on projects where sparks may catch on nearby brush or material. He says that people should call their fire department even if they think a fire is small enough to put out without any additional help. For Wyoming Public Radio and Report for America, I'm Teal Davis.
4: Montana regulators have withdrawn a waiver previously granted to an oil pipeline that would run from Canada to Wyoming. The Montana Free Press reports the waiver allowed Bridger Pipeline Expansion LLC to omit certain financial information and baseline environmental data from its Montana permit application. In June, 2 Montana residents filed a complaint, leading the state to backtrack. Bridger must receive this permit along with federal approval to begin construction of the 650-mile pipeline. The company wants to break ground a year from now in July. At full capacity, the proposed pipeline is expected to move more than 1 million barrels of Canadian crude tar sands oil per day to a terminal hub in Guernsey. This is Wyoming Public Radio News.
7: Today in history, 1948, ABC enters network TV at 7 p.m. Eastern Time on the old WJZ in New York. 1950, a movie I just watched over the weekend, Sunset Boulevard, American film noir directed by Billy Wilder, starring William Holden and Gloria Swanson, got its premiere at Radio City Music Hall again in 1950. And in 1960, the Los Angeles premiere of Hitchcock's Psycho, starring Anthony Perkins and Janet Leigh, took place. Janet Leigh, fanfare for the common man here from Aaron Copland. It's Lewis Lane conducting the Atlanta Symphony Orchestra.

0: Today's programming is made possible in part by generous gifts from Ken Kulovich, Kay Wallach, and DJ Purcell, and Stacy Smith, members of Wyoming Public Radio's Leadership Circle, dedicated to ensuring the future of public radio in Wyoming.
1: This Colombian-inspired scherzo on tropical themes is possibly the most successful work from the early creative period of Santos Cifuentes. It's a brief work written for a romantic orchestra in order to fulfill requirements of his master's in music and composition degree.

You can expect smoky skies across Wyoming. It'll be mostly sunny with a slight chance of afternoon thunderstorms across western and southern Wyoming. There is a red flag fire warning from Douglas to Gillette, parts of the southwest, and Rawlins. Highs in the upper 80s in the western mountains and Laramie, 90s for most of the state and approaching triple digits in Douglas and Torrington. Thunderstorms should clear by early evening, but that smoke should continue overnight. Lows in the 50s and 60s.

0: Mephisto Waltz number 1, Franz Liszt, that was La Pieta, featuring violinist and conductor Angèle Dubois. I'm Kevin O'Connor. It's yourclassical.org.
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0: If Ottorino Respighi were active or alive today, he would have had a field day licensing his compositions to the Roman Board of Tourism. His Fountains of Rome are a leg up for one of Rome's many attractions, as if they actually needed a leg up. And then came this fine Pines of Rome. Respighi took his scene of inspiration this time from the Villa Borghese, which had converted from a private dwelling to a very popular public tourist destination. You can practically hear those conifers sway and smell the evergreens. Pines of Rome coming up.
1: News with Moira Alderson. Russian officials say at least 13 people, including a child, have been killed in a Ukrainian drone strike on the city of Nizhnekamsk. Nearly 40 others were injured. Ukraine's military says it targeted an oil refinery in the city, which is deep inside Russia. Dan Johnson is in Kyiv.
2: The authorities here haven't commented on the civilian deaths that we're hearing from Russia today, but they have confirmed that they struck that oil refinery and that there was an explosion and a fire. The head of Ukraine's unmanned vehicles unit, essentially the drone unit, said that they were still assessing the consequences of that hit. But they consistently deny targeting civilians and said that this was a target carried out with the aim of reducing Russia's military capability.
1: Police in eastern India have used tear gas and water cannon to disperse thousands of young people protesting against alleged manipulation in civil service examinations in Jharkhand state. The protesters marched towards the state legislature in the capital, Ranchi, climbing over police barricades, holding placards and waving the national flag. The demonstrations began last month. The third round of elections is underway in Pakistan-administered Kashmir after more than 2 months of violent protests. Only four of the 11 seats due to be contested are being put to a vote. Polling in the other seven has been postponed because of security concerns. From Islamabad, here's Caroline Davis.
3: Ravlakot, where the protests began, is just one of the constituencies meant to be casting their vote. Back in June, a group of local activists called the JAAC said they would march from the city to the regional capital, Muzaffarabad, with demands including cheaper electricity and electoral reform. The authority said they were armed, foreign-funded terrorists and banned them. The two sides have had a series of violent clashes spread across the region, but the highest number of deaths in those clashes have been reported in Ravlakot.
1: Football confederations representing over half the members of FIFA have issued a blistering statement on the conduct of the president of the sports governing body, Gianni Infantino. Opposition to the FIFA boss has gained momentum since he published a plan last month to sell stakes in the World Cup. Here's Ollie Foster.
4: The UEFA have been really leading the dissenting voices against him. Remember, they've threatened to boycott FIFA-organised competitions. Well, now they have the AFC, the Asian Federation, on board with them as well as CONCACAF, North and Central America and the Caribbean. And that makes up 136 of all those member associations, of which there are 211, so more than half. And if it went to a show of no confidence, if there was an extraordinary emergency FIFA Congress, then you would feel that there would be that support to get rid of Infantino.
1: World News from the BBC.
5: For Wyoming Public Radio News, I'm Charles Pelkey. Amid this weekend's red flag fire warnings, a new fire south of Lander put a large area south of Highway 287 under an evacuation order. The Weiser Knoll fire is estimated to be about 3,000 acres. Johnny Lee's Corner, east through the entire Twin Creek drainage area off of Highway 28, is now under a mandatory evacuation order issued last night. The fire was reported yesterday. The latest updates will be on Fremont County, Wyoming's Facebook page. A bit west, the Bear Fire still has the High Lonesome Ranch under an evacuation warning. The Forest Service's latest estimates put that fire at around 440 acres. Hot, dry, and windy conditions are still expected for the beginning of the week. The Wyo Rodeo in Sheridan started a new tradition this summer. As Wyoming Public Radio's Melody Edwards reports, they're recognizing the most valuable Indian relay racer with a special belt buckle.
6: Erin Mitchell is the producer of the rodeo documentary film Outriding the Devil, and she came up with the idea of bestowing a belt buckle. She had Montana silversmiths create it with an engraving that reads,
7: "The Outriding the Devil film production proudly honors Darren Chargestrong, a true cowboy. The official Outriders buckle is a symbol of the Western spirit, grit, and resilience that you, Darren, lives every day."
6: Absalica tribal member Darren Chargestrong Jr. says it felt unreal to receive the inaugural belt buckle.
8: "I love Indian Relay and I love racing horses. And getting the award, it made me feel like, you know what, it loves me back."
6: Indian relay racing is sometimes credited as America's first sport. Teams ride bareback around a track and switch horses between laps at full speed. For Wyoming Public Radio, I'm Melody Edwards.
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0: Today in history, in 1920, Mamie Smith and her Jazz Hounds recorded Crazy Blues for OK Records, the first significant blues hit by an African-American artist, and certainly a woman. 1970, Jim Morrison's trial for lewd and lascivious behavior began in Miami. And 1974, I remember this song, Feel Like Making Love, a chart topper, number one, as a matter of fact, for Roberta Flack, again on this day in 1974.

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0: You can expect smoky skies across Wyoming. It'll be mostly sunny with a slight chance of afternoon thunderstorms across western and southern Wyoming. There is a red flag fire warning from Douglas to Gillette, parts of the southwest, and Rawlins. Highs in the upper 80s in the western mountains and Laramie, 90s for most of the state and approaching triple digits in Douglas and Torrington. Thunderstorms should clear by early evening, but that smoke should continue overnight. Lows in the 50s and 60s.
1: Just reading in the New York Times about the week-long celebration of Irish music and culture taking place in Ulster this year. Northern Ireland's capital, Belfast, they're expecting about 800,000 people for the Fla Cáil. Here's something with roots in that region in general. Fantasia on Greensleeves, Rayfon Williams

0: Wilhelm Kempf was the soloist there. That arabesque was written by Robert Schumann. I'm Kevin O'Connor. We're at yourclassical.org.
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0: The Duke's Men was the name of a private theater company in London. In 1692, when driven almost to bankruptcy, its members complained that England was the only country where opera was not subsidized by the government. The opera they just staged was freely adapted from A Midsummer Night's Dream by Shakespeare. At the time, if you can believe it, Shakespeare's play was considered a second-rate work. So in an effort to raise its status, the producers asked a young Henry Purcell to provide music. Some of what he composed is on the way later this hour. Good morning. I'm Melissa Owsley. I hope you'll stick around.
1: News with Moira Alderson. Russian officials say at least 13 people, including a child, have been killed in a Ukrainian drone strike on the city of Nizhnekamsk. Nearly 40 others were injured. Ukraine's military says it targeted an oil refinery in the city, which is deep inside Russia. Steve Rosenberg reports from Moscow.
2: This is one of the deadliest Ukrainian drone strikes on Russia yet. Without going into detail, the mayor of Nizhnekamsk said that industrial and civilian targets had been attacked. The city has a big oil refinery and a large petrochemical plant. A period of mourning has been declared in the region, the Russian Republic of Tatarstan. News bulletins on Russian TV mentioned the attack, but without any detail of what had been struck and without images from the scene. Bad news reduced to news in brief.
1: Police in eastern India have used tear gas and water cannon to disperse thousands of young people protesting against alleged manipulation in civil service examinations in Jharkhand state. The demonstrators marched towards the state legislature in the capital, Ranchi, climbing over police barricades, holding placards and waving the national flag. The local police chief, Paras Rana, said his force's actions were justified.
3: The students pushed a barricade that was kept here and crushed three police personnel. Even after that, police have shown restraint. They've also pelted stones at the police force. Still, we showed minimal aggression for 30 seconds, and we've shown restraint again, because they're students and are like our own brothers. I appeal to everyone to be peaceful and not be violent.
1: Football confederations representing over half the members of FIFA have issued a blistering statement on the conduct of the president of the sport's governing body, Gianni Infantino. Asia's federation has joined the governing bodies of Europe, North and Central America and the Caribbean in accusing Mr. Infantino of deception and placing himself above football. Here's our sports editor, Dan Rowan.
4: It's another escalation in this unprecedented civil war in world football that we're seeing in the wake of Gianni Infantino's plan to sell off stakes in FIFA competitions to private investors, now abandoned, of course. But it's also the first time we've seen a joint statement issued in this saga, and the language employed is damning.
1: Israeli security officials have recorded a sharp rise in attacks by Jewish settlers in the occupied West Bank. Israeli media say 660 incidents were recorded in the first half of this year. Six Palestinians were killed in that time. Attacks targeting Israeli security forces also increased by 50% compared with the same period a year earlier. 16 Bangladeshi migrant workers have died in a fire at an unlicensed sofa factory in Saudi Arabia. Bangladesh's foreign ministry said the country was in deep shock. The incident took place in the industrial district of Riyadh. Millions of Bangladeshis work overseas, with the majority in the Gulf. BBC News.
5: For Wyoming Public Radio News, I'm Charles Pelkey. If you've been breathing smoke for the past few weeks, it should come as no surprise that we're in a rough wildfire year. Wyoming Public Radio's Teal Davis has more.
6: Wyoming is seeing nearly double the amount of wildfires this year compared to 2024. So far, 800 fires have burned more than 42,000 acres. This follows record low snowpack in several parts of the state this past winter. Sheridan County Emergency Management Coordinator Jesse Ludekaus says the hot, dry conditions have led to different approaches to this year's wildfire season.
7: We need to change how we respond to these fires, and as soon as we get a page of a fire, we're going to ask for any of these agencies with water tenders to come out immediately.
6: Ludekaus cautions people to keep a bucket of water or hose nearby when building a fire or working on projects where sparks may catch on nearby brush or material. He says that people should call their fire department even if they think a fire is small enough to put out without any additional help. For Wyoming Public Radio and Report for America, I'm Teal Davis.
5: Montana regulators have withdrawn a waiver previously granted to an oil pipeline that would run from Canada to Wyoming. The Montana Free Press reports the waiver allowed Bridger Pipeline Expansion LLC to omit certain financial information and baseline environmental data from its Montana permit application. In June, two Montana residents filed a complaint, leading the state to backtrack. Bridger must receive this permit along with federal approval to begin construction of the 650-mile pipeline. The company wants to break ground a year from now in July. At full capacity, the proposed pipeline is expected to move more than 1 million barrels of Canadian crude tar sands oil per day to a terminal hub in Guernsey. This is Wyoming Public Radio News.
0: There was a stretch of about 60 years when the genre of sinfonia concertante, basically a concerto with two or more solo instruments, was hugely popular. In that relatively short span of time, hundreds were written, and the number of healthy survivors actually is quite small. Mozart, who gets all sorts of attention for his forte piano playing, was an excellent violin player, and if he was playing chamber music, he preferred the viola. So it makes perfect sense that one of his contributions to the Sinfonia Concertante has those two instruments side by side. And that is our global encore this morning when we get a chance to share exclusive live performances from concert halls around the world. Let's head to Zurich, Switzerland, last April, when Sarang Seon Kim played the violin, Sao Sule Lavier, viola with the Academy of St. Martin in the Fields.

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0: You can expect smoky skies across Wyoming. It'll be mostly sunny with a slight chance of afternoon thunderstorms across western and southern Wyoming. There is a red flag fire warning from Douglas to Gillette, parts of the southwest, and Rawlins. Highs in the upper 80s in the western mountains and Laramie, 90s for most of the state, and approaching triple digits in Douglas and Torrington. Thunderstorms should clear by early evening, but that smoke should continue overnight. Lows in the 50s and 60s.
1: Here's the Brook Green Suite by Gustav Holst with strings of the Bournemouth Sinfonietta, led by Norman Del Mar.

0: That was the Brook Green Suite for Strings by Gustav Holst, performed by strings of the Bournemouth Sinfonietta with conductor Norman Delmar.
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0: You can expect smoky skies across Wyoming. It'll be mostly sunny with a slight chance of afternoon thunderstorms across western and southern Wyoming. There is a red flag fire warning from Douglas to Gillette, parts of the southwest, and Rawlins. Highs in the upper 80s in the western mountains and Laramie, 90s for most of the state, and approaching triple digits in Douglas and Torrington. Thunderstorms should clear by early evening, but that smoke should continue overnight. Lows in the 50s and 60s.
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0: The French National Radio and Television Orchestra, led by Jean Martinon, in Ports of Call. That was music by Jacques Ibert. I'm Melissa Owsley. 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

0: 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We'd like to send a special thanks to Virginia Lynch Dean and Jim Dean, Charlie and Terry Anderson, along with Marilyn and Bruce Sinclair, members of the leadership circle.
1: In 1914, the year after Stravinsky's ballet The Rite of Spring premiered in Paris, World War I changed everything. Meanwhile, the man who put Stravinsky on the map, the ballet impresario and talent scout Sergei Diaghilev, was anxious to work with him again. And this time, he wanted Stravinsky to look at some rather obscure 18th century music with the idea of kind of freely transcribing it for orchestra and turning it into a ballet. Here's what Stravinsky did. The ballet is known as Pulcinella, and it's played here by the Royal Philharmonic.

0: Three pieces by Frescobaldi, reimagined for orchestra centuries later by Bruno Maderna and his orchestration performed by the Swiss-Italian Orchestra led by Dennis Russell Davies.
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0: The fourth movement from the Eroica Symphony No. 3 by Beethoven. That was Sir Simon Rattle and the Berlin Philharmonic Orchestra. I'm Melissa Owsley. 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
1: 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It's played by Lydia Maria Bader.

0: Concert Variations by Felix Mendelssohn. That was cellist Marcy Rosen and pianist Lydia Artemu. I'm Melissa Owsley. Thanks so much for listening today.
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1: 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Here's the third movement with the Los Angeles Philharmonic Orchestra, led by Gustavo Dudamel.

0: That comes from the Symphony No. 7 by Antonin Dvorak, the third movement, with Gustavo Dudamel conducting the Los Angeles Philharmonic Orchestra. Thanks very much for your company this afternoon. I'm Scott Blankenship.
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0: Some regal music for you to finish up the hour, written for the 1953 coronation of Queen Elizabeth II. That's Orb and Scepter by William Walton. John Williams conducting the Boston Pops Orchestra. I'm Scott Blankenship.
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0: 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We want to send a special thanks to Hope and Jason Buchanan, Bruce and Phyllis Salzberg, along with Nancy Ayers, in memory of Doug Ayers.
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2: Next is the Grand Tarantella, music in Neapolitan form, written by a New Orleans virtuoso showing off. Well, I don't know if he was actually showing off, but you have to admit that Louis Gottschalk certainly had some swagger about his music. And this piece has been arranged for several different instruments and combinations, but next you'll hear it arranged for two pianos. Sakiko Ohashi and Gary Hammond play the Grand Tarantella.

0: In weather, the extreme fire danger continues across all of Wyoming, and patchy smoke is still causing poor air quality, especially across the north and in the western mountains. Thunderstorms are possible across the southeast corner, though. Warm temperatures overnight, lows dropping down into the 50s and 60s most everywhere, except in the west, where it'll dip into the upper 40s. Then on Tuesday, a mostly sunny day, but with areas of smoke around Wyoming.
1: To finish the hour, here's an oboe concerto by Handel, the Oboe Concerto No. 2.

0: By George Frideric Händel. That was the Oboe Concerto No. 2 with Raymond Leopard conducting the English Chamber Orchestra and oboe soloist Heinz Holliger.
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0: By the time Luigi Boccherini wrote this music, he'd been living in Spain for decades. Plenty long enough to write castanets into a string quintet score without a second thought. But he was also old, broke, and not above recycling. A wealthy marquis, who was also an amateur guitarist, paid him 100 francs per piece for a set of six guitar quintets. So Boccherini did what any composer strapped for cash and maybe a little strapped for time would do. Stay with me. I'll tell you more in about 20 minutes, along with Boccherini's guitar quintet number 6.
1: News with Roisin Hasty. Rescuers are searching for survivors of a strong earthquake which hit the western part of Colombia, killing more than 100 people and causing significant damage. The 7.4 magnitude quake's epicenter was in the Chocó region between Medellín and Cali. Nella Torfik has the latest.
2: In the city of Cali, south of the earthquake's epicenter, the tremors were so strong that people ran for cover, screaming as buildings crumbled around them. At the scene of an emergency services building, debris crashed onto ambulances parked below. Others did not get out in time. People were reported trapped in the collapsed buildings. Large groups turned up to try to clear the debris with their bare hands to reach survivors, climbing the rubble alongside emergency crews. Cali's mayor, Alejandro Eder, has requested support from the capital, Bogota, and from Medellin.
1: Turkey's parliament has approved a law aimed at ending more than four decades of conflict with the Kurdish militant group, the PKK. The legislation will allow some former fighters to return to civilian life and suspend prosecutions or prison sentences for others. The PKK's jailed leader, Abdullah Öcalan, does not appear to be among those freed. Here's Orla Girin.
3: Prison sentences will be suspended for those convicted of joining or aiding the PKK, designated a terrorist organization by Western governments and by Turkey. Hundreds of Kurdish politicians and PKK militants could be released from jail. Many more fighters may return from their mountain hideouts in Iraq. But first, the group must disarm, under the watchful eye of Turkish security and intelligence officials.
1: Officials in the northeastern Syrian city of Ras Al Ain say the return of displaced Kurds there has been suspended after some of the first back were attacked on arrival. Some reports blamed armed groups, but others say six families returned without prior coordination to find their homes occupied by others. And the US chipmaker Nvidia has announced a deal with leading asset management firms to raise $500 billion of investment to finance the building of artificial intelligence computing infrastructure. Samira Hussein reports.
4: The amount of money being spent on data centers and other AI infrastructure is almost unprecedented. The world's leading financiers have been eager to get involved. Now, some of the biggest asset management firms, including BlackRock, Blackstone and KKR, have agreed to help the chipmaker Nvidia raise $500 billion for its plans to build more of the enormous computing power that artificial intelligence requires.
1: BBC News.
5: For Wyoming Public Radio News, I'm Melody Edwards. If you've been breathing smoke for the past few weeks, it'll come as no surprise that we're in a rough wildfire year. Wyoming Public Radio's Teal Davis has more.
6: Wyoming is seeing nearly double the amount of wildfires this year compared to 2024. So far, 800 fires have burned more than 42,000 acres. This follows record low snowpack in several parts of the state this past winter. Sheridan County Emergency Management Coordinator Jesse Ludekaus says the hot, dry conditions have led to different approaches to this year's wildfire season.
7: We need to change how we respond to these fires. And as soon as we get a page of a fire, we're going to ask for any of these agencies with water tenders to come out immediately.
6: Ludekaus cautions people to keep a bucket of water or hose nearby when building a fire or working on projects where sparks may catch on nearby brush or material. He says that people should call their fire department, even if they think a fire is small enough to put out without any additional help. For Wyoming Public Radio and Report for America, I'm Teal Davis.
5: The Wyo Rodeo in Sheridan has a new tradition. This summer, they bestowed an inaugural belt buckle to the MVP in the Indian Relay races. It went to Crow Tribal member Darren Chargestrong Jr. for his, quote, spirit, grit, and resilience. Indian Relay racing involves teams circling a track bareback and switching horses between laps at full speed. It's sometimes considered America's oldest sport. Charges Strong says it connects tribes back to their long history of competing with each other for territory.
8: It kind of ties back into when we would used to fight for land, you know, or we would used to, you know, protect our land, you know, and nowadays we get to bring that pride and effort into Indian Relay and show who's the best horseman of today.
5: This is Wyoming Public Radio News.
0: Hi, I'm Scott Blankenship. Florence Price built this next suite on what she called authentic Negro rhythms. Not a single borrowed tune, just the dance idiom of the Black South itself. Even the title has some weight behind it. Cane breaks were the thick sugarcane stands that Black laborers were forced to clear, and also at times a hideout for people who'd escaped enslavement. So this isn't generic Southern flavor. It's actually part of a cakewalk lineage rooted in a very specific, very real place in history. It's Dances in the Canebrakes, with Mayan Chen conducting the Chicago Sinfonietta.

0: In weather, the extreme fire danger continues across all of Wyoming, and patchy smoke is still causing poor air quality, especially across the north and in the western mountains. Thunderstorms are possible across the southeast corner, though. Warm temperatures overnight, lows dropping down into the 50s and 60s most everywhere, except in the west, where it'll dip into the upper 40s. Then on Tuesday, a mostly sunny day, but with areas of smoke around Wyoming.
1: This is the shortest of all of Johann Sebastian Bach's keyboard concertos and very famous for its slow movement, a lot of people like. And like so many of his harpsichord concertos, this is a transcription, most likely adapted from a violin or oboe concerto. The keyboard concerto number 5 with Ramin Bahrami playing the piano with the Gewandhaus Orchestra of Leipzig.

0: Ramin Bahrami playing the piano. He left Iran at age 11, moved to Italy, where he studied at the Milan Conservatory, and later became one of the leading interpreters of Johann Sebastian Bach's keyboard music. And that was Bach's Keyboard Concerto No. 5, with Ricardo Chailly conducting the Gewandhaus Orchestra of Leipzig.
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